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1: Me? 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
1: So?
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1: All right. Are you ready?
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1: All right, let's do it.
2: Good, yeah.
1: Let's do it. Come on.
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Hi, Ben Lee here for RAD, recording artists, actors and athletes against drink driving. I see a lot of things at gigs, mostly people having a good time and a few drinks. But what I'd hate to see is someone getting behind the wheel after they've been drinking. Being even a little bit over the limit makes it too easy to lose control and possibly lose your life or that of a friend. So if you plan to drink, plan ahead. Arrange a designated driver who won't drink or stay the night at a friend's place. Remember, music lives and you should too.

0: Hey, Arnie. Got any money you can loan me?
1: Nah, sorry, Cassie.
0: Well, do you know about this book up you can do at the store?
1: Yeah. Tracy got into a lot of trouble using it, though. She said you have to be real careful not to get into too much debt. Her sons are buying stuff and putting it on her book up. Tracy found out she owed loads more than she could afford.
0: Thing is, I need food for the kids. So do you reckon I could give book up a go?
1: As long as you get it all in writing and pay the bill on time. Tell them it's only you who can buy stuff on the account and only buy things you need and can afford. And don't give your PIN number and make sure any bank account information you give is going to be kept safe.
0: Oh, thanks, Arnie. You're too deadly.
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1: Hey, Joe. Good to see you on a bus.
2: Hey.
1: Where's your motorbike?
3: Got done speeding, mate. Lost my license for 6 months.
1: Oh, what were you doing?
3: 155.
1: What, 155 and 110?
3: Yeah.
1: Oh, did you cop a fine?
3: Yeah, $500 and 6 demerits, mate.
1: Hey, and your license?
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1: Well, the John stood high in the saddle, as he'd done so many times before, recognizing three young riders, childhood friends and mates to the core. Billy, Frank and Alfie, cattle Duffin was their game. Raiding farms along the coastline, their riding skills had won them fame. Cutting out prize cows for breeding, take a live one but leave the sleepers. Moonless nights, the spoils are awaiting, finders keepers and losers weepers. Then they quietly dried the spoils on up a track to higher ground. Hidden high up in the hills, there's a secret place

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Early summer, they'll return to drive away that bull's new progeny. But 1916 was the year their fate was to be sealed. For Billy, Frank, and Alfie disappeared in Flanders Fields. In later years, old Walter John, he sold his farms and retired into town. 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Old Walter John, he left us in 1964.

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1: 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Stay deadly.

0: Hey, Joe. Good to see you on a bus.
1: Hey.
0: Where's your motorbike?
2: Got done speeding, mate. Lost my license for 6 months.
0: Oh, what were you doing?
1: 155.
0: Well, 155 and 110?
1: Yeah.
0: Well, did you cop a fine?
1: Yeah, $500 and 6 demerits, mate.
0: Hey, and your license.

0: license?
1: Yeah, and it was only my first time.
2: If you are speeding, your chances of getting caught are increasing all the time. 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There's no excuse. 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Think.

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0: Dwayne, this man's got a deal for us, but we've got to decide real quick, otherwise we'll miss out.
1: What's a yarn?
2: Well, sir, I've got a wonderful family portrait package available. Have you got kids?
1: Yeah, we got four.
2: Well, take a look at these photos. I can do some for you that look just like that, with all these special effects. And all you have to do is pay a $50 deposit and sign up to this agreement, which means you'll pay the rest off, $50 a month.
1: Hang on a second. Them consumer protection mob were out here the other day telling us people who knock on your door and sell stuff can't take your money straight away. And if we agree to buy anything over $100, we get 10 days to think it over. Cooling off period, I think it's called. And you ain't allowed to call on Sundays either.
0: Dwayne, why is he running away?
1: He was going to rip us off. Those fellas think Aboriginals are fair game.
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0: Oh, shame job. I think those guys are laughing at me. Me and some of my friends are mucking around, taking some stupid photos. And I think someone shared one of me on Facebook, because now everyone's talking about it. It's really embarrassing.
1: Yeah, it's great that many of us have mobile phones these days. It means we can take photos, text, get online, check Facebook. But we need to be really careful about the images and videos we share, because they can cause problems for us or others in the community. If you send something to one person, pretty soon everyone gets it. So be really careful about recording or sharing anything that is personal, sexual, or violent. You might even get in trouble with the police. If you want to remove a tag from a Facebook photo or post you're tagged in, tap it with your finger and select Remove Tag. If you want a photo removed, you'll have to ask the person who posted it to take it down. And remember, think twice before you send any message using your phone. Because once you send it, it's out there forever. And it might be traced back to you.
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My name is Joe Gaia. I'm a Kokoimajir and a Kararig Aboriginal and Islander person, and you're listening to Amiwara Radio 89.1 FM in South Australia, Port Augusta.

We all know smoking is bad for you, but what's even worse is smoking in your home around your children, because when you breathe out the smoke, your children breathe it in. It's called secondhand smoke and it's very dangerous, especially for young lungs. 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

At what point will you stop creeping over the speed limit? 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

0: Dwayne, this man's got a deal for us, but we've got to decide real quick, otherwise we'll miss out.
1: What's a yarn?
2: Well, sir, I've got a wonderful family portrait package available. Have you got kids?
1: Yeah, we got four.
2: Well, take a look at these photos. I can do some for you that look just like that, with all these special effects. And all you have to do is pay a $50 deposit and sign up to this agreement, which means you'll pay the rest off, $50 a month.
1: Hang on a second. Them consumer protection mob were out here the other day telling us people who knock on your door and sell stuff can't take your money straight away.
2: Oh, wow.
1: And if we agree to buy anything over $100, we get 10 days to think it over. Cooling off period, I think it's called. And you ain't allowed to call on Sundays either.
0: Dwayne, why's he running away?
1: He was going to rip us off. Those fellas think Aboriginals are fair game.
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0: Hello?
1: Mrs. Parker, it's Jack.
0: Jack? Do you know what time it is?
1: Liam and me, we're at a hospital.
0: Hospital?
1: We were just having a few drinks and...
0: What do you mean having a few drinks?
1: Doctor says you'd better come in.
0: Jack, what has happened to Leo?
2: 70 Australians aged under 25 will be hospitalised due to alcohol-caused assault in an average week. Don't turn a night out into a nightmare. Authorised by the Australian Government, Canberra, spoken by P. Forrest, L. Sumner and A. Jarrett.
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0: Hello? Hello? Hey.
1: That phone of yours not working again.
0: Yeah, I'm so sick of it. Half the time I can't get a signal. And then when it does work, I end up with all these extra charges for data use and stuff. It's either useless or costing me loads.
1: Well, I reckon you should do something about it. I was having the same kind of problems, and Dad told me you've got to start by complaining to the phone company. Make sure you know what you want to say to them. So write down what the problem is, when it started, and what you want them to do about it. Then contact them and say, I have a complaint, and tell them what the problem is.
0: And what do I do if they don't help me?
1: Well, if you're not happy with how they deal with the problem, you can contact the mob at the Telecommunications Industry Ombudsman. 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
0: If you just changed your mind about what you bought, the shop doesn't have to give you your money back. If you bought a new kettle, but when you got home it wasn't working, you could get a refund or exchange, but if you just changed your mind and you didn't like the colour, you couldn't get an exchange. So think carefully before you buy anything.
1: Jingro nyundu kettle manani stuangoro kanyundu malau karini kawa karinje wia nyundu jabinil the refund mangunjago. 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

0: I'm Chandler Nelson, and you're tuned in to the Straight Out Show.
1: Check. Oh, yeah. Oh, yeah.

0: Do you think you're too young to have a heart attack? Or that it could never happen to you? Well, here's Barry's story. He's 41 now, and of Aboriginal and Australian South Sea Islander descent. 2 years ago, he had a heart attack, but he mistook the severe chest pain for heartburn or indigestion, and didn't go to the doctor until the next morning. If he'd gone to the doctor straight away, things might have been better. But instead, part of his heart was badly damaged. Barry has used his experiences to help others through his role in promoting heart health at the Wuchopperen Aboriginal Health Service in Cairns.
1: I had a cardiac event myself. I had chest pain and I didn't know what it was. And I find that a lot of people are in that situation where they mistake the symptoms for a bad experience of indigestion or gastric reflux, and we don't recognise what's going on. And because I'd gone through the cardiac rehab program myself, I noticed there was a big difference between the number of Indigenous people who were on the ward when I'd been admitted to the hospital and the number of people who were not attending. And it seemed that they were just coming out from hospital and they were going home and they weren't attending rehab, or they weren't finding out a bit more about what had happened to them, what they could do about not having another heart attack.
0: So remember, if you want to lower your risk of heart attack, start by improving your health by giving up smoking, getting some regular physical activity, and sticking to a healthy weight. And if you feel chest pains or other symptoms of a heart attack, call 000 straight away.
1: If you're experiencing chest pain, every minute counts. 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And don't think it's heartburn and don't think it's something else. Get it looked at, because until you get it looked at and you seek that medical attention, it's undiagnosed chest pain. We don't know what it is.

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0: Hello?
1: Mrs. Parker, it's Jack.
0: Jack? Oh, do you know what time it is?
1: Liam and me, we're at a hospital.
0: Hospital?
1: We were just having a few drinks and...
0: What do you mean having a few drinks?
1: Doctor says you'd better come in.
0: Jack, what has happened
1: just
0: to Leo?
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0: No, stay there. 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
1: I'm very modest about my body and I don't like to show all anyway. And I said, this would go against every single thing I stand for. Being a strong woman, what's between your ears is more important than what's between everything else. So I said no, and I'm really glad I made that decision and didn't let greed or the dollars, you know, get in my, and at the time, you know, I was still trying to save, and you know, I didn't know when I was going to have another hit. I always treated my last hit like it was going to be my last hit. So I've always been pretty frugal with money and things like that. So, you know, if that's all that I had in my crosshairs, I would have gone for it. But there was such a bigger picture and playing the tape forward in that scenario. And not even 6 months later, I was asked to become a member of the Opry.

0: Costello there, AAA Murray Country, Phone Me. Before that, Drake Milligan and Mbali as well. That song featuring Emily Woodamara, Yawani, and Terry Clark was before that with Honky Tonk Song. We're driving you home for the Power Hour and we're trekking it back to 1955 right now. George Jones released Why Baby Why. Now this song is so good. It's been covered by, as you mentioned off air, Uncle Dusty. Well, it was sung by Johnny Cash first, right?
1: Yep.
0: And then Charlie Pride.
1: Yep.
0: And this one by George was released on Saturday Records today. And it became Jones's first chart single, following several unsuccessful singles released during the prior year, when it peaked at number 4 on the Billboard Country Charts. It just goes to show that, you know, you can put out so many songs and they just don't land. Like Chris Stapleton, I think, was on his, like, last wicket when it came to being picked up for Tennessee Whiskey, which is another George Jones song, I might add. But before that, he was pitching songs non-stop in Nashville. A guy with a voice like Chris Stapleton couldn't get ahead.
1: That's right.
0: But it took Tennessee Whiskey for everyone to go, oh, wow, this guy's amazing. But he probably had heaps of other great songs before that as well, and he's had heaps since.
1: Yeah, well, like I said, you've got to live there for 10 years. If you can't get it in 10 years, you better leave.
0: It's been a bit of a theme, hasn't it?
1: Yeah.
0: Unreal.
1: So that's the way it goes, Uncle. If you're, well, Garth Brooks couldn't get a go.
0: Yeah.
1: And they discovered him singing When Tomorrow Never Comes at the Bluebird.
0: True.
1: And that's how he got going.
0: There you go. Well, back to 1955, Why Baby Why, George Jones' version, which I love so much, here on AAA Murray Country.

0: Naya Baya. I am that man, that's Stuart Joel Nugget. And Charlie Pride before that, also East Journey. It's AAA Murray Country, driving you home for the drive show and seeing yous out for the day. We've got the weekend just in front of us.
1: That's it, mate.
0: One more day.
1: All the finals. I'll be sitting home watching all the finals in the footy.
0: Is it finals weekend?
1: Oh, not the grand final, but finals, finals.
0: I was going to say, I crept up. I didn't hear much about that.
1: Well, the Lions are there and the Redcliffe Dolphins are in there.
0: Are you a Finn supporter?
1: No, I'm Broncos.
0: Okay. Through and through.
1: Through and through, mate.
0: There you go.
1: Drove down and seen their first ever game.
0: Real?
1: Me and my mates drove from Charleville to Brisbane to see ACDC and Broncos play their first ever game as a trial match against South Sydney. That's when the Cockroach were... the Cockroach, they called him.
0: Cockroach, yeah.
1: Oh, no, the Grasshopper.
0: Oh, yeah, true.
1: The Grasshopper was the referee. And halfway through the game, there was a big fight started. And there were still three people, still 3 foot... The game was still going with three playing against each other. All the rest were in a fight.
0: Yeah.
1: And the next day, he'd come up in the paper and they asked, "Oh, mate, how come he never broke the fight up?" He said, "They were still playing football." He said... He said, "If them fellas want to fight, they can go to the festival. All I'm here to referee football, not fight." And the Broncos scored while that was on.
0: That's so good.
1: Yeah, it was good.
0: That's so good. Was Bon Scott still in ACDC when you saw
1: him? No.
0: By that point, he'd passed away.
1: Yeah, mate, yeah. It was the first concert with Brian Johnson in.
0: Okay.
1: For those about to rock tour, I think it was.
0: Yeah.
1: Yeah, that was quite a long time ago.
0: There you go.
1: I've seen him 4 times since.
0: That's sick. Are you an ACDC fan?
1: Yeah, but it's
0: you got a favourite. What's your favourite song?
1: Shot Down in Flames, I suppose.
0: Yeah, nice. That'd be either Jailbreak or Hell's Bells.
1: Oh, yeah.
0: Too good.
1: Back and Black's pretty good. I like that one.
0: Yeah. Oh, we love them.
1: Love them, mate.
0: That's it for today. We'll catch you tomorrow from 3 p.m. here on The Drive Show. If you've got a drive ahead of you, stay safe on the road. If you're already home, Mad Dog.
1: Or Silly Pup.
0: Silly Pup. Catch you tomorrow, eh?

0: In this bulletin, migration should be part of the solution to the nation's housing shortage. A multiculturalism advocate calls for an awareness campaign on changes to visa conditions, and marine researchers capture a humpback whale in mourning. Kapukul Bill, Karen Durante with NRS News, coming to you from the lands of the Yuggera and Turrbal peoples. Conservative politicians have blamed the housing shortage on immigration, but the federal government disagrees. One Nation and the Liberal Party want to lower immigration numbers to address the crisis, but the government says migration isn't the problem. Home Affairs and Immigration Minister Tony Burke says it's part of the solution. He says the current housing shortage is due to smaller households across the country.
1: Now, Australians have every right to be able to decide how many people they want to live in, they want to have living per household. But that also means anyone who looks at the migration program and wants to somehow say it was their fault. No, Australians have made a decision about how many people they want per household, but immigration will need to be part of the solution to help provide some space for housing supply to catch up.
0: A leader in ethnic community media and youth finalist for Australian of the Year says an education campaign is needed to help communities impacted by changes to Australia's immigration laws. Sayed Khalid is a Pakistani-Australian and an advocate for migrant and multicultural communities. He told National Radio News communication can't be an afterthought if you change someone's visa pathway.
2: A lot of communities will be confused for the moment of what this change in the migration system will mean. There are a number of people that are in the limbo in terms of their immigration status, in terms of their visa status. There will be a lot of questions asked by community, and I think it's up to the government, up to the policymakers, to be able to reach out to communities that are affected, to offer spokesperson, to offer clarity, and to prevent mis- and disinformation from really going out to these migrant groups.
0: Yidgibarndjuk leader Michael Woodley says Fortescue's decision to appeal a record native title compensation ruling in the Pilbara highlights the company's position on First Nations rights.
3: Well, I'm not surprised by it. I mean, this is obviously something that FMG have been opposing even for a long, long time, right? Or since the establishment of their mining operation on our country. So it doesn't surprise me. But it tells you, you know, exactly where they stand really with this issue around First Nations having native title rights of our country, which involves obviously, you know, mining wealth being generated from our country.
0: That was Yidgibarndjuk leader Michael Woodley speaking to NADA Media. The landmark federal court ruling in May ordered Fortescue to pay the Yidgibarndjuk people $150 million in compensation for mining on their land without their permission. Watching two humpback whales grieving after the death of a calf off the Gold Coast was heartbreaking. That's what SeaWorld Foundation rescue boat captain Andrew Mulville says. He arrived to find a female humpback, an escort whale, and a whale's placenta when he responded to calls of whales acting strangely off Palm Beach. When he dived into the water, he saw the calf's body on the ocean's floor. Mr. Marvel says it was sad to watch its mother mourning.
4: Not just swimming around it, it was actually, the mother was going down, sitting eye to eye and putting its peck straight over the back of the young animal. So to see that connection and the mother actually going down there, she wasn't pushing it around or anything, she was sitting with it, touching it, and then coming around going nose to nose. So yeah, watching that was heartbreaking.
0: His observations are part of a study involving Griffith University researchers. Now here's what you can expect on your country tomorrow. Rabubi Broome, partly cloudy, 33. Showers easing in 26 for Borlu, Perth. Tandanya, Adelaide, sunny and 22. Mostly sunny and 22 for Naarm, Melbourne. Nipaluma, Hobart, a shower or two, becoming windy, 20. On Ngunnawal and Ngambri country, or Canberra, starting off with an early frost and mostly sunny in 17. Sunny in 23 for Gadigal country, Sydney. Magajan, Brisbane, partly cloudy, 25. Gimoy, Cairns, showers and winds easing and a top of 28. Sunny in 34 for Garamilla, Darwin. Sunny in 29 for Mbatha, Alice Springs. And Waibeni, Thursday Island, windy and partly cloudy and a top of 29. That's the latest NRS news. 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

LA is where it belongs, right here with you. 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Real laughs, real yarns, real community. Rolling through the middle of the day, it's the Truckin' Hour. Stories from the road, music for the long haul. 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Good vibes, big laughs, and the soundtrack to your arvo. 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

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Sunday from 4:30pm Australian Eastern Standard Time. It's Hawthorn taking on the Brisbane Lions. 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

0: Kapu Kubil, Karen Durady with NRS News, coming to you from the lands of the Yuggera and Turrbal peoples. Leading this bulletin, the federal government has flagged changes to ministerial powers to speed up the visa process. Home Affairs and Immigration Minister Tony Burke says the new powers will prioritise the needs of certain industries.
1: What we'll be doing is updating that and adding to the priority list in full construction, agriculture, fisheries, resources and teaching.
0: The minister has also announced major changes to the Working Holiday Maker program. There will now be a 3-month processing timeframe and a new ballot system for the visa category. Meanwhile, the National Farmers Federation says the crackdown is putting food security, regional economies and farm safety at risk. President Hamish McIntyre says the 3-month processing time for working holiday makers is a blow for farmers and businesses. He says it leaves farmers stranded as the harvest is already underway in parts of Queensland and the main season is only weeks away. Traditional owners in Western Australia say they want fair compensation for mining work that's affected their cultural and spiritual connection to their country. The Fortescue Mining Company has lodged an appeal against a federal court order that it pay $150 million in compensation to the Yijibanji people for mining on their land without permission. Yijibanji leader Michael Woodley told NADA Media the damage can't be repaired.
2: What Yijibanji is asking for is not beyond what is considered as mining commitment to First Nations on mining activities that it not only destroys our country and exploits our country, but it takes away a large part of our connection to our country, a large part of our cultural and spiritual connection to our country. And those things can't be repaired.
0: Fortescue paid the compensation after the verdict, but is now challenging the decision to protect its legal position. Newly diagnosed HIV cases amongst First Nations people have reached the second highest number on record since 2015. That's the most recent findings from the Kirby Institute's annual HIV and STI surveillance. 37 new cases were reported last year. Rob Monahan, manager of the Yadamunya First Nations Research Unit at Kirby Institute, says while the new cases are low compared to the rest of the country, testing is important.
3: I think for our First Nation community is about getting tested, getting early tests and things like that. So, yeah, we need to inform our communities that even though the numbers are quite low compared to the wider population, we need to be vigilant because it could easily get out of hand really quickly.
0: The Queensland government is claiming victory after securing international support for Rockhampton to host rowing and canoe events at the 2032 Olympic Games. Premier David Crisafulli says the International Olympics Committee has endorsed the Fitzroy River as the venue for rowing, para-rowing, canoe sprint and para-canoe events. It follows months of debate with former rowers among those who have said the river shouldn't be used due to the presence of crocodiles and its strong currents. The location also has the backing of World Rowing and Paddle Worldwide. We'll have tomorrow's weather after this.
4: Round 6 for the 2026 AFLW Premiership season for AFL Indigenous Broadcasting. 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
0: Now here's what you can expect on your country tomorrow. Rabubi Broome, partly cloudy, 33. Borlu, Perth, showers easing, 26. Tandanya, Adelaide, sunny, mostly sunny and 22 for Naarm, Melbourne. Nipaluma, Hobart, a shower or two and becoming windy and a top of 20. On Ngunnawal and Ngambri country, or Canberra, starting off with some early frost and mostly sunny throughout the rest of the day and a top of 17. Gadigal country, sunny and 23, partly cloudy and 25 for Magajin, Brisbane. Gimoy, Cairns, showers and winds easing, 28, sunny and 34 for Garamilla, Darwin. Mbatha, Alice Springs, sunny and 29, and Waibeni, Thursday Island, windy and partly cloudy and a top of 29. And that's the latest NRS news.

0: What a good when you go listen that time. Happy sound. There we speak you.
1: Life is sweet one. There down where that stage I used to walk about there. Inside shade. Yeah, girl. Sorry one myself.
0: But now I know I can't. I make myself strong. Like red rover crossover. I don't worry if I got no bucket. I'll still be rich just like them Fla Rockefeller. I go have gold dust.
1: No, pearl shells one.
0: They were food.
1: Why?
0: Tune number 10.

family devastated and a community searching for answers. Today, those answers finally arrived as the coroner released her findings about how 3 days in jail for unpaid fines became a death sentence. A death sentence.

Hey, this is Shawnee Chilbert, and you're listening to BBM Radio on 98.7, one of the hottest, so the coolest, funky, freshest, funky, fresh, dressing on press, ready, radio, rocking radio stations of all time. 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

0: In this bulletin, migration should be part of the solution to the nation's housing shortage. A multiculturalism advocate calls for an awareness campaign on changes to visa conditions, and marine researchers capture a humpback whale in mourning. Kapukul Bill, Karen Durante with NRS News, coming to you from the lands of the Yuggera and Turrbal peoples. Conservative politicians have blamed the housing shortage on immigration, but the federal government disagrees. One Nation and the Liberal Party want to lower immigration numbers to address the crisis, but the government says migration isn't the problem. Home Affairs and Immigration Minister Tony Burke says it's part of the solution. He says the current housing shortage is due to smaller households across the country.
1: Now, Australians have every right to be able to decide how many people they want to live in, they want to have living per household. But that also means anyone who looks at the migration program and wants to somehow say it was their fault. No, Australians have made a decision about how many people they want per household, but immigration will need to be part of the solution to help provide some space for housing supply to catch up.
0: A leader in ethnic community media and youth finalist for Australian of the Year says an education campaign is needed to help communities impacted by changes to Australia's immigration laws. Sayed Khalid is a Pakistani-Australian and an advocate for migrant and multicultural communities. He told National Radio News communication can't be an afterthought if you change someone's visa pathway.
2: A lot of communities will be confused for the moment of what this change in the migration system will mean. There are a number of people that are in the limbo in terms of their immigration status, in terms of their visa status. There will be a lot of questions asked by community, and I think it's up to the government, up to the policymakers, to be able to reach out to communities that are affected, to offer spokesperson, to offer clarity, and to prevent mis- and disinformation from really going out to these migrant groups.
0: Yidgibarndjuk leader Michael Woodley says Fortescue's decision to appeal a record native title compensation ruling in the Pilbara highlights the company's position on First Nations rights.
3: Well, I'm not surprised by it. I mean, this is obviously something that FMG have been opposing Yidgibarndjuk for a long, long time, right? Or since the establishment of their mining operation on our country. So it doesn't surprise me. But it tells you, you know, exactly where they stand really with this issue around First Nations having native title rights of our country, which involves obviously, you know, mining wealth being generated from our country.
0: That was Yidgibarndjuk leader Michael Woodley speaking to NADA Media. The landmark federal court ruling in May ordered Fortescue to pay the Yidgibarndjuk people $150 million in compensation for mining on their land without their permission. Watching two humpback whales grieving after the death of a calf off the Gold Coast was heartbreaking. That's what SeaWorld Foundation rescue boat captain Andrew Mulville says. He arrived to find a female humpback, an escort whale, and a whale's placenta when he responded to calls of whales acting strangely off Palm Beach. When he dived into the water, he saw the calf's body on the ocean floor. Mr. Marvel says it was sad to watch its mother mourning.
4: Not just swimming around it, it was actually the mother was going down, sitting eye to eye and putting its peck straight over the back of the young animal. So to see that connection and the mother actually going down there, she wasn't pushing it around or anything. She was sitting with it, touching it, and then coming around going nose to nose. So yeah, watching that was heartbreaking.
0: His observations are part of a study involving Griffith University researchers. Now here's what you can expect on your country tomorrow. Rabubi Broome, partly cloudy, 33. Showers easing in 26 for Boorloo, Perth. Tandanya, Adelaide, sunny and 22. Mostly sunny and 22 for Naarm, Melbourne. Nipaluma, Hobart, a shower or two, becoming windy, 20. On Ngunnawal and Ngambri country, or Canberra, starting off with an early frost and mostly sunny in 17. Sunny in 23 for Gadigal country, Sydney. Magajan, Brisbane, partly cloudy, 25. Gimoy, Cairns, showers and winds easing and a top of 28. Sunny in 34 for Garamilla, Darwin. Sunny in 29 for Mbatha, Alice Springs. And Waibeni, Thursday Island, windy and partly cloudy and a top of 29. That's the latest NRS news. 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

0: Well, good evening and welcome to another Radiothon edition of The Mission. My name is Daniel James. I'm going to be a host through to 8 p.m. this evening, broadcasting to you from the end of the 96 line, which is on the lands of the Wurundjeri people of the Kulin Nation. And I pay my respects to their elders past and present, and to any mob that are listening either live to air with us now via Triple R or via the National Indigenous Radio Service or the Community Radio Network, wherever you might be in this beautiful brown land of ours. Thank you for joining in. Thank you very much to Vaughan Quinn for an excellent 3 hours of Double Bounce, another wonderful Radiothon edition. We were speaking off air that people seem to be doing what people do these days, and that is just crash the subscription monitor in the final few hours of Radiothon. I don't care when you do it. Do it 5 minutes to, was it 6 or 7 tomorrow on Kate Kingsmill's show? Leave it to the last second, but as long as you do it and show this beautiful station of ours some love, we thank you, and we have plenty of names to read out tonight. Now, I say we because I am joined by, the Triple R royalty gets thrown around a lot, doesn't it, in terms of, you know, the people that we introduce on this show, people that have been involved in the station for years, given their role to it, both off-air and on-air. But I think it's fair enough to call my co-host and shotgun tonight Triple R royalty. He is a lecturer in journalism at RMIT, but you know him better as the host of Future Perfect, Monday mornings 9 to 12. And I'm very pleased to say that Dylan is sitting in the studio opposite me to help bring the Radiothon edition, the final one of 2026 of The Mission, home to you tonight. Dylan, welcome to The Mission.
1: What's an honour to be here, Daniel. Thank you for that introduction, and I'll forever be known as what, King Dylan from now on if I'm royalty, but
0: King Dylan,
1: if we use those honorifics. But
0: If you want to go around, you know, people say, oh, what's your name? And you say, I'm King Dylan. You do that. You do you. And see what the reaction is.
1: And The Mission would be a great place to announce that, wouldn't it? Because we are... and Triple R, we love the royals around here. No, thanks, Daniel. Yeah, it truly is an honour to be in the studio with you. Such an incredible show, such an incredible broadcaster. And, so nice sort of sharing duties with Uncle Charles as well. And it was so great hearing the two of you on for your last Radiothon show, what, about a month ago or something?
0: Yeah, whenever Radiothon started. It's been a lengthy amount of time, but it has been some great listening, hasn't it?
1: Absolutely brilliant.
0: I think the broadcasters here just step up to the plate with sort of added verve around this time of year, because they're actually, even though they sound like a lot of fun, and they are, they do take a fair bit of work and commitment to sort of, okay, well, how can we say the same thing a different way to keep people engaged in what it is that we're trying to sell here? And what we're trying to sell here is a community. There's been some great listening. I mean, Stolen Moments beat Orgy, Stolen Orgy on Saturday afternoon.
1: Isn't that a highlight?
0: It's just been incredible.
1: It's amazing listening, that's right. And it makes it so joyous, and it's a reminder of why we love this station, why we listen, why we feel connected to not just the broadcasters here, but the listening public, the fans, the people who come in to see performance space gigs. Like, all of that is why we do what we do, really. So it's just a big love in.
0: And you just realise, particularly with some of the music shows, just the number of musicologists we have attached to this station is ridiculous.
1: Yeah,
0: you know, was that the 72 cut or the 73 cut? You know, that sort of thing. Or was that on such and such a label? Or I've got it on this label. What label do you? Is that the Japanese version? And it's like, wow.
1: I remember my first ever Graveyard, it might have been, and I got maybe the year wrong of an album. I don't even know what I was talking about. Like, I was absolutely shitting myself. And one of the very long-term broadcasters called up in the middle of the night and said, oh, I think you just, you know, just so you know, it was 1974, not 1973. So I was like, oh, all right, I've got to up my game here.
0: They obviously had their monitors ready to go and the alarm set for that moment when someone referenced a 73 cut and 74 cut.
1: Accountability, that's what we're about here at Triple R.
0: Exactly. Well, this is the thing. There is an assumed standard that we have here. It's not spoken about explicitly. It is not something that we sit around and ruminate about when we all get together. But there is an applied standard, and that standard is, you're only as good as your last show. Everyone tries their best, And if you're not trying your best, then the audience is smart enough and wise enough to be able to pick that up, and you'll be found out.
1: Yeah, exactly. Yeah.
0: And I can't think of the last time I heard an episode of any variety on these radio airwaves where I thought the person wasn't giving their all.
1: No one phones it in here. Yep. And that's why, like, guests keep coming back as well. I was chatting on my show yesterday to Antoinette Latouf. Yep. And, you know, firstly, you know, hugely grateful to her for coming on and spreading the good word about Radiothon. But I kind of said, you know, what do you get out of the conversations you have on community radio versus, you know, the other places you've been interviewed in your time, the other places you've worked? And she said, it's because you care. It's because I know that I'm sitting opposite someone who's done the research, have thought about the questions, they're deeply invested in a meaningful conversation. They're not doing it because they've been paid to do it or been asked to do it by someone higher up. They're just doing it because they care.
0: Yeah, and there's no agenda.
1: Yeah.
0: You know, there's the agenda is to find out what that person has to say about particular things, find out their story, and handle those conversations in a sensitive, well-meaning way. I never want anyone to come on the show, unless they're a politician, and they should be held to account. Mm. But I don't want anyone to come on this show and walk away feeling like they've had a crap experience, you know, because...
1: You better up your game here, Daniel, because that's a couple of minutes
0: in. Is that
1: what
0: you're feeling? Is that the vibe you're feeling, Dylan? Fuck.
1: I was giving a signal.
0: You said you did your first graveyard shift. When was that?
1: Jeepers. It must have been around 2012 or 2013, I reckon it was.
0: Wow.
1: Yeah, I know one of the... Because I just... Well, no. A few years before that, I'd come back from Ireland where I spent years working in HMV. Up on the third level of this place, on, if anyone knows Dublin, Grafton Street, it's a very old store that's gone now. But I was on the, like, inverted commas, a specialty music section.
0: Right.
1: Which was great. So we were playing, like, Leave on Helm from the band. His album came out at that time, Dirt Farmer.
0: I love that album.
1: And I think I played one of his songs on my first graveyard. I remember that. I don't know if that was... That wouldn't have been the one I got wrong, I don't think.
0: Oh, Lord.
1: But there's music from that era that I you know, feel very sort of attached to. But, yeah, I remember it was around about that time, 2012, 2013, and I was dusting off some of the stuff I'd sort of learned about, you know, at age, what, 18 or 19, bouncing around Dublin. And, yeah, so did my first graveyard there, did a handful of graveyards within a few months, and yeah, then started with what was then called the Grapevine. Maybe within, I don't know, 6 months or so, I was sort of helping off air for a while before that with Donna and Kalia, and then somehow ended up behind the mic.
0: And you also worked here for a number of years.
1: I did.
0: How did you land yourself in that gig?
1: Well, it's a funny story, actually. So I went for the job. It was a sponsorship coordinator job, and I was, you know, I didn't think I'd get it because I thought working at Triple R, actually getting paid to work here, would be like winning the lottery. So I went for the job, and then I was playing footy at the time, and I got a big black eye. And I think just after then, I had my wisdom teeth out, and then I heard I got an interview at the station.
0: So
1: I came in with like stitches in my mouth and a big black eye, and they gave me the job.
0: Because they were afraid of you? Because you said you should see the other guy? Or?
1: I think that's what it was. But I thought at that point, I've stuffed this. I'm not going to be taken seriously.
0: Because that is so unlike you to look like you've been up. Being bashed up or in any sort of violent tussle.
1: Yeah, it was a real time.
0: You're one of the most zen people I've ever met.
1: Thanks, mate.
0: Yeah.
1: Yeah, it was real. So, yeah, went for the job, got it, and then, yeah, worked in sponsorship for about 3 years or so.
0: Yep.
1: And then I crossed over to the production side of things and was producing the morning talk shows.
0: Yeah.
1: And a few other ones as well, and then running the broadcaster training here for, 3 or 4 years.
0: And that's where our paths first crossed.
1: That's where we met, Daniel, yes.
0: I remember opening up, just as an aside... I know everyone hates LinkedIn, and I hate LinkedIn too, but the amount of good offers that have come to me via people direct messaging me on LinkedIn has been outrageous.
1: Yeah.
0: And that happened to me one Saturday night or Sunday night or whatever it was. I got a message from someone called Dylan Bird from Triple R asking if I wanted to come on and do an interview. Was it Samira?
1: I think it was Samira who was hosting. Yeah, was it? Was the Rap then, or was it the Score? I don't know. I think it might have been Rap. Asia's show, but
0: I think it was the Rap.
1: Yeah,
0: yeah, yeah. She was filling in.
1: That's right.
0: And the rest is history.
1: Saturday or Sunday night, geez, I was working overtime, wasn't I?
0: Well, this shows you the level of dedication that people associated with this wonderful station have. Now, what I might do now, Dylan, is that I will play a Leave on Helm track.
1: Oh, amazing.
0: This one is from his album Electric Dirt, which I think might have been his penultimate release. But it's a song called The Growing Trade. And we're in The Growing Trade tonight. We want to build this station and get the maximum amount of subscribers and donators to this wonderful community we call Triple R. So without further ado, let's play some Leave on Helm, have a sip more of this beer, let's and come it. Back and read some names out.

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3: No, it's not the end of the mission. It's just some lovely music to underplay both Dylan Bird and myself as we read out some of the wonderful subscriptions that have been coming through in this last little while. Dylan, you've got a few names to read out there. Do you want to give it a crack?
4: Do I ever? Fiona Brockhoff from Sorrento, renewing to Radio Marinara, very appropriately from someone down the coast. They say, I love the passion you have for sharing all the benefits of our marine environment. Lisa Flaherty from Altona North, renewing to Zero G, who says, I also subscribe to Smart Arts and love the Sunday shows and Livewire when we're driving home on a Saturday night. Don't we all? Jim McDonald from Northcote, renewing to Breakfasters. And Jim says, thanks for being such a big part of my life for so many years. Happy birthday. Tom Vickery from Heidelberg West, new subscriber to Respect the Rock. Saskia Shepherd from Heidelberg Heights, renewing to Double Bounce. Big ups to Vaughan. What an incredible show earlier. This arvo. Jay Eiley from Burwood, renewing to MAPS. They say, love your work, Triple R. Also got Megan Peak from Faulkner. He's subscribing to the whole station. Bree Whiting from Williamstown, renewing to the wonderful Baseline. Indra Hetiarachi, hope I got that almost right, from Williamstown, renewing to the station. Myth Powell from Altona, renewing to Smart Arts. And they say, you so totally rock, Richard Watts. I wholeheartedly agree. On Diamonds, excellent band from Preston, renewing to Breaking and Entering. They say, love you, Triple R, as always. Thanks for what you do. Sally DeZornia from West Preston, renewing to Off the Record. They say, keep up the good vibes. And last but not least, Karina Palmer from Reza, a new subscriber to Neon Sunset.
3: Wow, that is quite a list. I'm going to go halfway through the list I have and just save some.

0: for later, though we don't want to peak too early. But as I'm looking at the campaign monitor as we speak, Dylan, the names continue to come through. These are some names that came through earlier. Troy Clinton from Monbulk, who is a Renew to Respect the Rock. Happy half a century to the R's. Hope you keep going for and become a centurion. Thank you very much, Troy. Sunday the Spoodle from Send It Seddon is a Renew to Beat Orgy. And Caroline Williams from Fitzroy is new to the station. We particularly like people that are signing up for the first time. It's really, especially in the current sort of economic climate in which we find ourselves,
1: Dylan. It's no small feat to decide to throw some money our way when you haven't before. So thanks to, yeah, everyone who's done that this time around.
0: And Ryan Pieper from Diamond Creek, who's a Renew to Neon Sunset. He says, Chips loves chuckles.
1: That Chips does.
0: Yeah, well, thank you, Chips. Dylan, where would Melbourne be without Triple R?
1: That's a very good question, Daniel. Like, I don't know, maybe a bit dramatic to say I don't know if I'd live here, but it definitely makes a city like what it is to me, doesn't it?
0: Well, you're someone who, in your role, is very familiar with not only the media landscape of this city, but the media landscape of other places around here. And we've seen in Sydney, particularly this year, a couple of their community radio stations really struggling to stay on air.
1: Yeah.
0: Because they receive most of their funding through other organisations or through the government. I would suggest that Melbourne's probably the only city in Australia that has probably, what, three or four really substantial community radio stations that ostensibly are all subscriber supported, and none more so than Triple R, both in terms of scale and in terms of a percentage of our revenue and income. It really is a unique situation, isn't it, here in Melbourne?
1: It is, and I've been reflecting on this a lot because, you know, I work for a large organisation, a large university, and anyone who's worked for a large organisation knows that with a single decision, like, things can change pretty dramatically. And it was interesting listening to Sue Matthews the other day, someone who was, you know, right here at the outset from Triple R, who built it up from the ground, basically, on Breakfasters, talking about how 3RMT decided to basically not, you know, give funding to the station to keep us going. And that's when the first radiothon happened.
0: Wow.
1: People came out in droves
0: so
1: and raised
0: necessity.
1: Yeah, and raised a heap of money, like far exceeded anyone's expectations. And it was that grassroots effort that I'm sure at the time was a signal that, yeah, this thing has legs. We can fund it if we're not going to have kind of a major backer at the time. So I think it's incredible that we have so many people here supporting Triple R and supporting the other wonderful community stations we have in this city as well, because it truly is a rare thing. And when you kind of travel around, not just interstate, but even internationally, people really marvel at what we have. They go like, really? You've had community radio for 50 odd years and it's there because the community supports it and it just works. And you go, yeah, it's an amazing thing. But it's important not to take it for granted as well.
0: I was on Spin Cycle at the start of Radiothon, and there was a brief discussion about community radio elsewhere in the world. And, you know, I listen via an app on my desktop at home to some great community radio, you know, across the world, like Soho in Britain. And NYWC in New York. And, you know, these are, you know, exalted radio stations, and they should be. But the New York station, like past midnight, they basically play the BBC World Service, you know, for most of the night.
1: Yeah.
0: Whereas we have people at these consoles of ours, in front of these microphones, 24 hours a day, 7 days a week, 365 days a year, through recessions, through plagues, through all sorts of challenging things. The amount of energy that not only goes into the station, but this station attracts from the community around it, is just something that I will never ever take for granted as someone who's fortunate enough to be involved in the joint.
1: Yeah, and I tell you what, one of my other roles when I worked here was to manage the graveyard roster, and it made my job harder when you gave me
0: my first graveyard gig.
1: I would have called you up at probably 10 to 6 saying, hey, the graveyard is cancelled, can you do it as well? At some point.
0: Sometimes it's better to be thrown in the deeper end.
1: Yeah, and like that, you know, it's a commitment from people to doing that, which is quite remarkable. incredible. But, you know, it was never that hard to find someone. Like, yeah. There was always someone in the offing go, yep, I'll put my hand up. I'll jump on air from, you know, back then it was from 2 to 6 in the morning. Now they're split in half, but 4 hours in the middle of the night.
0: Gee, that was brutal.
1: People-powered radio.
0: How long did it take you to recover from a graveyard back in the day?
1: Oh, wow.
0: Yeah, it took me a while too.
1: Yeah. It throws everything out of whack.
0: But I'll tell you what, it's an amazing thing to play some of your favourite music full blast through these amazing speakers studios at like 3:30 in the morning.
1: Mm.
0: And you're not going to get arrested.
1: No, you might get some phone calls.
0: You might get some phone calls.
1: Normally they're good ones.
0: Yeah, they're just like, oh, keep it up, mate. That sort of thing. Yeah.
1: When you got in for first interview, I was just reflecting, like when I sent that message to you, Daniel, you'd written this amazing story for Indigenous X, I think, wasn't it, about William Cooper? That was the first thing that kind of got you in the doors here, am I right?
0: Yeah, that's right. That was one of the first things I'd sort of written seriously. I first started writing seriously. My first serious piece was, just for an essay competition called... the Horn Prize, named after Donald Horne, the author of The Lucky Country and, you know, various other amazing bits of Australian literature. And then that seemed to go well, and I won it, and I just thought, let's just write more. I've always enjoyed writing, and so I ended up writing a little bit for Indigenous X at the time, and the piece that you got me in on was the changing of the federal seat's name of Batman.
1: That's right.
0: To Cooper.
1: Yep.
0: Which couldn't be more sort of prophetic and interesting if you tried. You know, John Batman, the you know, so-called founder of Melbourne, but also a genocidal maniac who was responsible for massacres in Tasmania. Mm. And to have that changed to the name of someone like William Cooper, the Yorta Yorta advocate and the co-founder of the... Australian Aborigines League back in the early 30s was something that, whether I had an outlet to write that or not, it's something that I would have written about, because it was just a tremendously sort of profound thing to sort of consider that we were potentially on a trajectory in terms of understanding the true history of this place and this country. A lot of water has gone under the bridge
1: since
0: then, and we found out that large sections of the community don't want to look at the truth, are prepared to turn their back on the truth, and by turning their back on the truth is actually turning their back on who we are as a nation. But this station, in giving people like me a show and establishing a space for something like The Mission to exist, just shows you the type of station it is. It's somewhere that is prepared to put its money where its mouth is, and not only create space for, you know, First Nations broadcasters, of which we have probably a dozen now, which is just amazing, but people from all sorts of backgrounds, whether it's the trans community, whether it's the African community, the Asian community, whether it's the sci-fi community, whether it's the art scene. There's just so many different people from all sorts of different backgrounds who are interested in different things that have not only just a welcome home here at Triple R, but they have a deserved place here too, because they add value.
1: You know,
0: the number of things I've learned by listening to Queer View Mirror on a Wednesday afternoon, it's just fascinating, you know. And they present it in such a gentle, funny, humorous, sometimes earnest, sometimes not so earnest way that you think, geez, I wouldn't know half I know about half the things I would know about aspects of our society and of our community if it wasn't for Triple R.
1: And it's that commitment to just listening and to engaging and allowing people to tell their stories on their own terms as well.
0: Free of all
1: the rhetoric and the toxic kind of opportunistic leveraging of, you know, different discourses that demonise sections of our community that happens all too often, and now at a particularly potent time for that. You know, this is a place where people can speak on their own terms, with people who may be part of their community or from an entirely different community, yep. and just learn and listen and see what happens when you actually commit to doing that. And that's why, I mean, The Mission's been such an incredible show to listen into. And I mean, you know, it's one thing for the station to create space for that. It's another thing entirely to have yourself, to have Charles, to have, you know, Crystal, Vanessa, of course, Vanessa. Who follows on from my show, you know, Neil before that, and Emmy Pebbles, yep. like so many people who just do incredible broadcasting, each in their own way, it must be said.
0: Yeah, very different, very different.
1: Yeah.
0: And I think, you know, showing the diversity within communities is, you know, a really profound thing to do and a really important thing to do.
1: Yeah.
0: That, you know, we don't all have the same interests. We don't all have the, we don't even have similar backgrounds, some of us. It's just an amazing place to be able to display the diversity within diversity, and that's what Triple R does. I mean, I think it's fair enough to say, Dylan, that we are sort of living through a media landscape at the moment where sort of like the vast majority, particularly when it comes to commercial media, seeks to divide us as communities, as families, and as a nation in a whole. Triple R is a place that seeks to unite us.
1: Yeah.
0: Unite us through music, through humour, through intellect, through love, and through understanding. And by becoming a subscriber or a donator to this wonderful station, you are buying into a little segment of this community in this wonderful part of the world in which we live, Nam/Melbourne, that only really sends out the good vibes.
1: Mm. Yep, and commits to doing things differently just because it's the right way to do things. Like, it's values-led, it's values-based. And, you know, there's no more of a need for that than now. Like, I truly think so. Like, as we're, you know, seeing, you know, neo-Nazis on the march and One Nation and all their acolytes kind of mobilising. And it must be said, you know, really kind of setting the agenda for what more broadly gets reported out there.
0: Yeah.
1: Like, suddenly everyone's talking about this immigration problem we have, where we really don't have a problem with that. But that becomes the guiding kind of issue that we're meant to be sort of addressing. So I just think it's so important to have places like this where we can have respectful conversations and, you know, insightful conversations, interviews that explore the issues in a way that is never divisive.
0: Let's play another tune and then we'll come back and read out some more names that continue to come in, Dylan. It's very refreshing to see. We had a little birdie pop in before and say that Radiothon's going quite well.
1: Mm.
0: I don't believe him for a second. I reckon we need people to...
1: We're just trying to make us feel good, wasn't
0: it? Yeah, it's just trying to make us feel good. You know, give us a bit of a you know, kick along. We need all the support you can get. And if you want to support us during this little hour before we hand over to Sarah Smith, the greatest conversationalist on the grid,
1: in my humble opinion,
0: that would be great. But let's take a track from a Yorta Yorta man named Jimmy Little, and the name of the song is Yorta Yorta Man.

Someday I know I'll be returning. Like the legend of my tribal boomerang, my tribal ways are strong and not forgotten. And though my city ways of living, well, they may be grand, but you know, I can pack it up, yes, and leave it all tomorrow.

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4: 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Now, I'm going to do something that I don't usually do at Triple R or live on air, and I'm going to present a gimmick.
5: Because
4: I, in my right hand, holding in the air, an envelope addressed to me. It's addressed to Daniel James, Radio City Docklands. Now, you can see that, can't you, Dylan?
5: I can verify actually, this. Yep, it says Radio City Docklands.
4: Yep. It's addressed to me from Radio City Docklands, to Radio City Docklands, from Triple R Broadcasters Limited. Now, it's either a cease and desist notice, it's either you've been sacked notice, or potentially it is my Triple R subscriber card, but I'm going to open it now.
5: The anticipation.
4: I hope that's coming across in the airways wherever you might be listening, either on the app or via terrestrial radio, if you're listening in Kalgoorlie via the National Indigenous Radio Service. It is. Thank heavens for that. I've torn the letter in half, so I can't actually read it out.
5: You've torn your subscriber card in half, have you? No, they're pretty sturdy.
4: I've got a beautiful black Triple R 50 subscriber card here. And without,
5: gee, they're beautiful, aren't they?
4: They are beautiful. And without basically any notice, Dylan, I always said, well, I'm gonna do this. I'm going to let this card out and put it in my wallet. Dylan, can you tell the listeners of some of the wonderful discounts that people can get around town, across Victoria, and in some instances Australia, by waving this black card about?
5: I can.
4: Black card I like.
5: And I tell you, like, I don't use these subscriber discounters anywhere near as much as I should, because there's a ton of them, and they're grouped into categories as well. There is an astrology and tarot category, Daniel James.
4: How did you know?
5: Well, I can see it in your future.
4: very good.
5: So, yeah, there's a couple, actually. Inner astrology, 10% off services for Triple R subscribers, and tarot astro counselling as well, 10% off normal fees. So it's a couple of things you can get involved with. What else have we got? 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God, that's pretty cool.
4: Wow.
5: And 1-day workshops for Triple R subscribers. Oh, this is incredible. What have we got? 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
4: That's a sizable discount.
5: That's big. Of course, record stores, and don't we love a record store? We've got the likes of Basement Discs, Coco Bananas, Funky Duck Vinyl, Northside Records, of course, Record Paradise.
4: What percentage of your disposable income would go to Melbourne's record stores, Dylan, at the moment?
5: I tend to go, like, I get in moods when I like go and spend big on records, so I couldn't put a percentage on it. But I tell you what, if I had have got these discounts, I could have got a few more records for my
4: more
5: dollars.
4: For you, mate. More for you. You've got the card. You're a subscriber.
5: Exactly. But I think the last record I bought was probably the Eddie Current record, I think.
4: Ah, nice.
5: Yeah, I was really enjoying getting along to some of their shows. That was the last one I bought from Poison City Records. So, when I'm in the mood, Daniel, I spend up big on the vinyl. What about you?
4: When Dylan's in the mood, don't stand between him and a record shop in Melbourne. Me, my disposable income spent on vinyl, it would probably be, and I don't want to exaggerate, but somewhere between 35 to 45%. Every fortnight.
5: Wow.
4: Yeah.
5: What was the last one you bought?
4: Thelonious Monk.
5: Yeah, great.
4: All those great sort of old jazz pressings. I did myself a huge favour and a huge disservice last year by watching the Ken Burns documentary called Jazz, which as with every sort of Ken Burns series, takes a deep dive into a subject matter. And this one, of course, was jazz. And if you're talking jazz, it's American jazz. Mm. And the amount that I'd watched it previously, like just in passing back, you know, 20 years ago or so. But then sitting down on a streaming service and taking the big binge dive into it and just realizing, you know, there's a lot we can criticize America for. But one thing we can't criticize them for is inventing jazz.
5: Yeah.
4: The combination of, you know, sacred and secular music that became what is jazz is incredible. Maybe a slight exaggeration with the 35 to 45%. It's probably more around about 20%, 15%. But, you know, I've got to start using this card more because I can't keep these spending habits up.
5: Well, that's right. And another category, personal care and grooming. So I'm not, you know, making any sort of comments on your look tonight, Daniel. But
4: I put a number two on the beard this evening.
5: Number
4: two,
5: freshly shorn.
4: Now you are
5: looking very dapper, of course, as always. But yeah, there's Crown Curly, 15% off. Pearly Whites Australia, masky hair. So long and short of it is, there's a ton of things that you can be saving money on if you take out a subscription.
4: Well, let me read out some names of people who will be able to avail themselves of the discounts around this beautiful city of ours because they have subscribed to Triple R in the last little while. It seems like there's a couple of family members here that have subscribed as well, so that's always cute. Shane Morgan from Ocean Grove is a renew to twang with the message, absolutely love 3RRR. Aaron Martin from Brunswick East is renewed to off the record. Grace Lee Martin from Brunswick East is renewed to off the record as well. Liz Kinderland from Foster, hello Liz, is renewed to the station. And Stephen Leroy from Berwick is renewed to radiotherapy. Over to you, Dylan.
5: Over to me. David Richter from Brunswick renewing to Astral Glamour. Emma McCartney from Ringwood North is subscribing to the whole station. And Emma says, so important to support independent media. Thank you all. Ivana Peluso from Malvern East, renewing to the JVG Radio Method. And they say, love JVG Radio Method. Sundays feel like there's a party in the house, but love heaps of other shows too.
4: Our street.
5: That's right. I'm glad I convinced you of that. Ilya Apukton from Heidelberg West, renewing to Get Down. Keep on doing what you guys are doing. You all are the best. Francis Lovell from Fairfield is subscribing to the whole station. And Eddie Philippek from Nunawading renewing to Uncommon Sense.
4: Joshua Love from Thomastown is renewed to Uncommon Sense. 3RRR is my favourite station to listen to. And when PBS is being too weird... So 3RRR is my favourite station to listen to when PBS is being too weird. Also love the show. Happy birthday. Bang Mongo Cools from Lower Plenty is an artist new to the station. Thank you very much, Bang. And Luke Sinclair from Campbell's Creek is new to the station. Thanks for always being there, RRR. You're 50 now. Remember to eat well, drink less, get enough sleep, and most importantly, stay disruptive. Love you always. Thank you, Luke.
5: What a great message.
4: Aren't these just some wonderful people?
5: How are you feeling, Daniel? Doesn't it just fill you with this beautiful, warm feeling to be reading these out? Like, the messages are just incredible.
4: It makes me, when I hit the street and return to my ivory tower this evening and I see people who are walking the streets of Melbourne who may not have subscribed to RRR, this radiothon, makes me feel a little bit sad looking at them. Overall, it just fills the heart with love sitting here in Studio 2, obviously you, Dylan, and just reading these names out, knowing that there is so much care and kindness being poured into this mothership that we call RRR.
5: Yeah, it's a beautiful thing.
4: Very, very, very special. Very, very special.
5: I have this image of you peering down from your tower now with Thelonious Monk on in the background, looking down at those minions.
4: That's actually what I do every night, and particularly during summer. You know, I mean, I like to think of myself as a bit of a humanitarian, someone who's like heavily involved in the humanities and trying to improve our society. But on a personal level, you know, I could take or leave people, you know. Except
5: except Triple R subscribers.
4: Except for Triple R subscribers who continue to pour their love into this station.
5: Can I ask, Daniel, like, what has radio done for you? Because in a like similar way, when I walked into this station, I thought I just wanted to be a behind the scenes volunteer. Mm. Never thought I'd actually be on mic, but now it's just such a massive part of my life and gives me so much joy. Like, what's it done for you hosting this show?
4: It has allowed me to speak to people that I never thought I'd get the chance to speak to an audience that I would never thought that I'd get to speak to, and an audience that I never thought I'd have a part in harnessing and creating a little community. Every show on the grid has its own little community. It's done wonders for me personally. It's made me a more worldly person. It's provided opportunity across the media industry and across the writing fields. So it's you know, we all do it for free, but let's not pretend for a second that by hosting these shows, being behind these mics, that there aren't a range of benefits that come to broadcasters by being part of this grid. So that's why you'll never hear anyone, you know, waffle on about, you know, being a volunteer broadcaster, because first of all, we recognise it's a massive privilege.
5: Huge, yeah.
4: But also we get benefits. There are benefits to being involved and putting yourself out there on the airwaves. I've always been a massive fan of radio more broadly. Mm. It's always been my favourite medium. I don't know about you, Dylan. Have you been involved in television much? You've done television much.
5: No, once in probably year 10, I found myself on Sunrise against my will.
4: Oh.
5: So I was...
4: The cash cow had you tied up or...
5: No, I didn't think I was going to be talking about this tonight, but no, there was a at my school there was a major like sort of fundraising thing. I don't know what it was for, but basically someone was parachuting onto the school oval into this giant like flower, and it was all about bees and pollinating or something. But Grant Daniel was down there broadcasting for Sunrise, that's your show, isn't it?
4: Yeah.
5: And they said, oh, we're gonna get one of you school kids on camera. And it was really early in the morning, and I didn't want to be that one. A lot of them were sort of champing at the bit to be on camera. And he grabbed me and threw me on live television, and I was terrible. I bombed.
4: Wow.
5: Yeah.
4: You're in year 10?
5: Round about year 10, I reckon.
4: So you were towering over him at that point?
5: I can tell you I wasn't. I was pretty diminutive.
4: Well, the reason I mentioned television is because radio is a superior format.
5: Oh, well, I agree. You know, yeah, after that experience.
4: It is a format that allows you to take a deep dive into... I mean, look, let's not kid ourselves, Dylan. There is plenty of shithouse radio about, and that's why we've got to thank the heavens above for places like Triple R.
5: Yeah.
4: But as a medium, when it's done well, it is the most evocative, personable, intimate medium there is.
5: Mm.
4: And the connection that the listener has to... the person to the behind the microphone and their guests is you just can't really generate through any other medium. You certainly can't get it through television.
5: Mm.
4: I would argue you can get it less through podcasting.
5: Yeah.
4: I think the fact that you're sitting here listening to Dylan and I live now on a Tuesday night, having been through perhaps a similar day that you'd been through, or a worse day or a better day, but it's a reminder that and I hate to quote this song, but that we are all in this together. I hate that song. But that's what radio affords you. And Triple R does that better than anywhere else.
5: There's a great radio scholar who's a friend of mine now, actually, an American guy called Jason Lavilio. He refers to the experience of listening to radio as an anonymous communion.
4: Oh, like I like that.
5: Everybody out there is connected, but they don't know the other people who are listening at the same time. But in a strange kind of way, via the airwaves, they're all connected to it. And there is something magical about it. Like, I still pinch myself when I come in here on a Monday morning and think, I sit behind that desk, I press a button, and then I'm talking to however many thousands of people. It's oddly terrifying.
4: Yeah.
5: But it's also something beautiful in that.
4: But do you find yourself like I do, like when I'm driving in or riding in, and you know, there's a level of anxiety as you get closer to the station, because you know, you think, well, I've got to do this show and pull it off and not you know allow Triple R to lose its license by anything I might say or do. But by the time you actually walk into the studio and you've got your music lined up and you're set and you got your check your levels, I feel like I still have a bit of an edge about me, but I feel kind of like calm and centered.
5: Yeah.
4: And it's like, okay, this is where I'm supposed to be right now. And it would be interesting to hear how sort of other broadcasters across the grid feel about that as well, because someone like Paulie P, you would never imagine him being nervous about anything. It would be lovely to know whether he gets a little, you know,
5: it
4: gets the butterflies
5: be good to know,
4: before
5: actually,
4: he starts, you know.
5: Yeah, should we get him in for the last 6 minutes?
4: Well, that's it. If we got him in, it would be 5.5 minutes Paulie P, and it would be 30 seconds us to wrap up the show.
5: That's true. Yeah, yeah. Maybe it's up to that.
4: So what I'll do instead is I'll play a track by Greta Ray called Radio Silence, and then we'll be back to wrap up the Radiothon edition of The Mission for 2026.

0: We're desperately running out of time here, and we do have a few subscribers to read out before we wrap the show over and hand it over to the wonderful Sarah Smith. Sarah Pritchard from Kensington is new to the station. Thank you so much, Sarah. Steve Muir from Alstonwick is a passionate with a donation to the station. Steve, we really appreciate your support. Candice Russell from Pakenham is renewed to Breakfasters. Thank you, Candice. And Damien Lua from Glenroy is renewed to Einstein a go-go.
1: Joe Friday from Coburg is subscribing to MAPS. They say, good on ya, you bloody legends. Inoka Pereira from Carnegie, renewing to my show, Future Perfect. Thanks so much, yes. Inoka. And they say, thank you for the diversity on the blower, the mission. Uncommon sense, no subscriber pack, please, unless biodegradable or recyclable. We'll get that back to head office, shall we? Rick Battery Acid, who's a DJ from Fairfield, is subscribing to Full Circle. What a great show. And Fiona Harrison from Panton Hill, renewing to Breakfasters. And they say, I love your work. Daniel, I love your work. Thanks for the mission and all that you do.
0: I love your work too. And now that people are actually hearing Uncle Charlie play, it is the another episode of The Mission, the second Radiothon episode for this particular Radiothon, which is, of course, is 2026. Dylan, thank you so much for coming on board. Thank
1: Absolute
0: you for
1: pleasure.
0: Everything that you've done for the station and that you've done for me personally. I really, really, really won't forget it and appreciate it. If you want to listen to Dylan, you can tune in on Monday mornings from 9 to 12 for his fabulous program called Future Perfect. You'll hear groovy tunes, you'll hear groovy guests, but you'll hear great radio, which is the main thing. Excellent. Thanks for everyone for subscribing. Again, everyone, thank you for tuning in. See you when I see ya.
1: See ya.
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No self-respecting farmer lets a rodent eat his wheat. He'll shoot him and he'll skin him and he'll dress him up to eat. But since the spread of Mixo, he's almost got him beat.

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And I still love the smell of that sandy soil. Some say it's dusty, some say it's gold, 'cause it grows the sweetest fat lambs the market's ever sold.

Yo, yo, yo, this is Charlie Puffin in the house. 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

0: Hi, this is John Mayer for Rat. 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Before you head out, arrange a designated driver who won't drink, or make sure you have enough money for a taxi. 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

He's got a didgeridoo. And I said, Mom, what are you listening to? And she said, Murray Country on Triple A.

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1: Everywhere we walk upon in this world, one indigenous group or another has once lived there before for thousands and thousands of years. None of them seem to get in respectful ways to inhabit that place.

0: Mason Parsons, a.k.a. 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
1: Lena Levi, a.k.a. 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

0: I'm Brittany Spencer, and you're listening to AAA Murray Country.
1: I was kind, I was warm, I was patient. All the nights that you cry when you're wasted. Hold your hand, rub your chest when you're anxious.

0: I'm Adam Evans with the NIRS News. The federal government's quietly extended compulsory income management for another 7 years, despite promising to scrap it back in 2022. More than 30,000 Territorians, most of them Indigenous, remain on the scheme, which quarantines part of their welfare payments for essential items. Labor said it kept its promise by abolishing the cashless debit card in 2023, but the separate basics card, which disproportionately affects Indigenous Territorians, remains in place. The Central Land Council has long opposed compulsory income management and is calling for a shift to a voluntary system instead. A Senate committee will examine the changes today. A 28-year-old woman has died at a home in Darwin's northern suburbs hours after allegedly suffering a domestic violence assault. Police were called to the Mallock property yesterday morning after a neighbour's report and began CPR before paramedics took over. She died a short time later. Police say the exact circumstances remain under investigation with an autopsy scheduled for today. A report will be prepared for the coroner. A teenager's murder case in the Northern Territory has been delayed by 3 months after the state's only forensic pathologist went on leave. The 17-year-old, who can't be named for legal reasons, is accused of stabbing a 21-year-old man to death in Tennant Creek in June. Prosecutors say key evidence, including the post-mortem report and witness statements, are still not ready. They've asked for a 3-month adjournment, but admit they still can't guarantee that the report will be finished by then. The case returns to court in December. And almost 1,700 sea dragons are believed to have died during South Australia's toxic algal bloom. That's according to Dragon Search SA, which analysed more than 1,500 citizen scientist reports, recording over 1,500 dead weedy sea dragons and about 100 leafy sea dragons dead too. Researcher David Booth says the sea dragons can't easily escape dense patches of the bloom since microalgae clogs their small gill pores. South Australia is considered a world hotspot for the species, drawing divers from around the globe. The full impact of the population remains unknown, since no official survey has ever been conducted. We'll have more coming up next.
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0: To sport and in rugby league, the most men's team is in history will represent their mob at the Queensland Murray Carnival, which begins today in Brisbane. There are 9 women's teams among the 117 senior squads, 17 teams for teenagers and more than 1,100 players aged between 6 and 12 at the carnival. The carnival's general manager, Ian Lacey, says he's expecting more than 70,000 people to attend this year's event.
3: There's a lot more teams from outside of Southeast Queensland registering to the carnival, which is awesome to see. A lot of teams from obviously up, right up top from Torres Strait, right down the eastern seaboard, and a lot of teams from out west, which is great. It's just really shows that the carnival is well received by our mob, and they're all wanting to come represent their communities.
0: Now for a look at the capital city weather around the country. Partly cloudy in Maganja and Brisbane with a top of 25, 23 and sunny on Gadigal Country, Sydney, while it's 22 and sunny on Ngunnawal Gambri Country, Canberra, 23 and mostly sunny in Nam, Melbourne, and a late shower for Nipaluna, Hobart with a max of 20, a top of 22 and sunny in Tundunya, Adelaide, late showers and 25 degrees for Boorloo, Perth, and sunny in Garamilla, Darwin with a top of 34. If you have any stories that you'd like to share with us, you can send us an email to news@nirs.org.au.
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7: Hey, good morning, you Daily Mob out there for a beautiful, lovely, cool Friday morning again. Good morning, Gala Bales.
8: Good morning.
7: Hey, look, before we kick the show off, I'd just like to acknowledge the traditional owners of the land on which we broadcast from here in West End, Brisbane, and of course acknowledge our elders past, present, and emerging. What is happening today? Fire Emoji Friday. Ooh,
8: Fire Emoji Friday. Make sure you get your fire emojis in. Don't go sending your fire extinguishers.
7: Yeah. Who does that? Old Timo, does he send the old fire? No, he sends something else. The chili.
8: He sends dynamite, eh, or chili, something like that.
7: He sends the old chili, old Timo, so we don't mind that. We'll take that.
8: We'll take that. We'll take it.
7: Just send anything through Timo. That's all right.
8: Send any emoji.
7: We appreciate it. Hey, what else we got going on today? The QMC kicks off today,
8: yes.
7: Gala. You're going to get a chance to check it out maybe over the weekend?
8: 100%. Yeah, I think I'm going to go and check it out straight after.
7: I think somebody posted your uncle's team list there yesterday.
8: Yes. I went and seen them. They had their presentation last night, I went and seen them, and they gifted me this beautiful shirt. I'm wearing Uyibara representing today.
7: I'm representing.
8: Yes. We're ready to go. It'll be good once they verse each other, eh?
7: It will be good.
8: So good luck to Uyibara today. I hope he's doing well.
7: Yeah, good luck to all the teams that have participated. Obviously, but this is one of our proudest moments when our mobs put that jersey on and go out and play for us. Today is men's, women's, and the under 18s divisions for the boys and the girls. 8 o'clock this morning is the first round of games, and the last game is 8 p.m. So,
8: oh my goodness,
7: so many teams. I'm just trying to think off the top of my head how many they said the other day, but anyway, it is a lot.
8: Oh, they're going to be wrecked.
7: Yeah, they're going to be wrecked. For our particular teams, we've got a 1 o'clock game, and then we've got to come back and play a 6 o'clock game.
8: Oh, bless. I think the Uyibara mob said that they've got an 8 o'clock game and then they've got a 2 o'clock game.
7: Crazy, eh? Crazy.
8: So, they've got all that gap to have a good rest and
7: have
8: then
7: a good
8: come
7: rest.
8: Back.
7: Yeah, perfect, perfect. All right, let's rip into some songs here this morning.
8: Let's do it.
7: This is Kooey Shadows right here on the Brekkie Show with Ray Nagus and Gala Bales.

0: feel, it's how I feel. I like men in trouble.
1: Triple A Murray Country, The Brekkie Show, 26 minutes past the hour here, 0493 222 822. If you'd like to request a song, give us a bit of a shout out of some sort, or we can give you a shout out. Birthdays, community events going on. Guyala, obviously the school holidays are coming up.
2: Yes.
1: Now, do you remember school holidays time? What did you do? What did you get up to, you and your sister? Or your cousins?
2: Road tripping.
1: Yeah, right.
2: Biggest road tripping. Like, we was going from as far as, you know, central Queensland to New South Wales, all up and down that coastline of the Hunter Valley region. Like, literally, we was always road tripping. And back in the day, I couldn't stand it. And now I look back at my child, I'm like, these were the best times of my life. Like, I wish I could do that again.
1: Yeah, no, they are pretty good. Like, we'll all always have fond memories of something of our childhood.
2: Yeah.
1: But for me, I just, because like I was saying, well, I don't know if I've said it on air, but I know I've said it to you off air.
2: Yeah.
1: My sister and I, we didn't get an opportunity to grow up with any of our family growing up in Toowoomba. Mum and Dad made a decision to move that way. So anytime I got to see my family, and even now, like, it's a really special big moment for me.
2: Yeah.
1: Even if I randomly pop into them somewhere, I try to have a big yarn with them or get a photo. I'm sure my family are sick of jumping in photos with me. Yeah, every time I see them. But I think it's just because my sister and I just didn't grow up with, you know, and
2: yeah.
1: I know you got a massive family and you grew up with a lot of them. So
2: yes, I did.
1: It's like you're belting them off with a stick. So if you want some of mine,
2: please take them. They're my breed, mate.
1: Oh no, I got plenty.
2: You got plenty.
1: I got plenty.
2: You got a couple of mild breeds in your family.
1: I just didn't get a chance to grow up with them, but it's always deadly catching up with them, and obviously with the QMC on here, there's going to be a few floating around. So
2: yes,
1: I hope I get some extra time to catch up with them and jump in some photos. So if you're listening, jump in some photos with me.
2: They always do.
1: They're deadly. They always jump in photos and all that sort of stuff. But yeah, so hoping to run into some family. I know there's some family from Bundy that have come down, and Cairns and all different places.
2: Cool.
1: Yeah, so it's gonna be really, really, really good. I can't wait to get out there.
2: Me
1: hopefully
2: too.
1: It's lovely and cool. Like, I mean, good ways. I know it's spring and it's meant to heat up.
2: Yeah, I reckon it's going to get pretty hot today.
1: Hopefully it's not going to be too hot. We'll see how it all pans out. But, text through your songs, guys. So 0493 222 822. We'd love to hear from you. Obviously, Fire Emoji Friday today, where I try to play all the deadly songs for you right across the Brekkie Show. Let me know if I'm not playing all the deadly stuff as well. I don't mind a little bit of feedback, eh, guys?
2: Yeah, we like constructive criticism.
1: That's right.
2: We're open to it.
1: We are open to it, as Guyara and I are sitting here with our little QMC shirts on, ready to support our mob. All righty, we better keep the music rolling here this morning right here on The Brekkie Show.

0: Triple A Murray Country, the Brekkie Show, Florida Georgia line there. Blessings. Hey, if you are on the roads heading down to Brizzy, stay safe. Get here safely. Handful before that one, Betty Ray's. Hey, Guyla Bales, you are emceeing a boxing event tomorrow. Quickly tell us all about it.
1: I am. So the Boss Boxing are holding their First Nations Championship Boxing Tournament. So if you aren't doing anything, come to the Hamilton Hotel. We will be starting around 2 o'clock and I will be emceeing the event. It's $50 to come in. So yeah, make sure you mob get down there. There'll be a lot of Currys, a lot of Murrays, and we'll be versing each other, so it'll be a good go.
0: Can't wait, can't wait. That's how they used to talk about it back in the days too. Have a go, eh?
1: Yeah, that's it. Have a go. Get up.
0: Have
1: on the
0: a
1: road.
0: Go. Don't be frightened. Have a go. That's it's all it. Right. You'll heal in a week or two, and then just go again. Then
1: yeah, that's it.
0: Oh yeah, the Currys are coming up to Queensland. We can't let them stand over us, you Murrays out there. So if you're getting out to the boxing there tomorrow night, make sure you put something maroon on and cheer on the Queenslanders, because Guyla Bale, she's a little, I don't want to say it. I don't want to say it. She just sees a curry. But it's all right. I was going to say something else, but I won't.
1: You wait till we get off this
0: one. I know her mum listens too, so I don't want to go say nothing.
1: No, I'll get my mum on you.
0: Yeah. Good face. All right, let's get the music rolling.
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Hi, I'm Talequa Clancy. My mob is the Willy Willy Waka Waka and Grang Grang, and you're listening to Murray Country. Triple A Murray Country. I keep doing that, missing Triple A. You're listening to Triple A Murray Country.

0: Hey, Triple A Murray Country, the Brekkie Show. There he was, Kane Brown, backseat driver. It was your mum? Did you text your mum, let her know we were going to play it?
1: I have. I texted her and she said she loved it.
0: Perfect. I just like to stay on your mum's good side because she made that deadly feed there the other day.
1: That's it. You want to stay on her good side?
0: I do.
1: She'll keep bringing you all the good food.
0: Ooh-wee. All right. Well, quickly text her and see what other song she wants.
1: And what other feed she can cook us.
0: Hey, look, we've got the footy kicking off over the weekend.
1: Yes.
0: The team's still in it. The Sharks, the Roosters, the Wires are still in it. The Dolphins and the Panthers get the week off.
1: Yeah.
0: So your Rabbitohs are gone, unfortunately, for you.
1: Yes.
0: How you going? You feeling okay?
1: No, I'm really sad about it, to be honest. But I'm trying not to show it as much, if you can tell.
0: I can tell. I can really, really tell.
1: I'm really sad about it. I'm so hurt about it.
0: You are proper
1: I really
0: sad.
1: Thought we had a chance, but oh well, next year.
0: That's okay. There's always next year, as they say. You always seem to cop a lot of injuries at the Rabbitohs, but
1: I know.
0: I know a lot of other clubs do as well, but I feel like Rabbitohs in the last couple
1: bunnies.
0: Of years.
1: Mm. Yeah, we always seem, you know what it is? They're too intimidated by our power. Nah. They just keep hurting us because they know how.

0: how much power we have.
1: Yeah, maybe. Maybe you guys train too hard in the off-season.
0: I wouldn't be surprised.
1: Maybe Uncle
0: Us
1: Wayne.
0: Us crewies know how to train. Yeah, I'll tell you that.
1: Uncle Wayne might have to back off the training a little bit.
0: Give him a break, Uncle. Come on.
1: Give him a break there. All righty. This is Caitlin Butts here, Tulsa time, right here on The Brekkie Show with Ray Nagus and Gayla Bales.

And the grass all smells the same as the day he broke your arm swinging on that kid out on the river.

0: for a funeral. 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
1: AAA Murray Country.

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My mob is the Willy Willy Waka Waka and Grang Grang, and you're listening to Murray Country. 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I keep doing that, missing Triple A. You're listening to Triple A Murray Country.

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0: Jackson and threw a little bit of Waylon Jennings in there as well. What is going on? What else have you got going on other than the footy and the boxing? You're doing some other MC stuff, you were saying.
1: I am. So I've got an MC gig on Monday, and it'll be at the AT6 headquarters, and I'll be MCing their scholarship program. They're graduating, so they've got a couple of young fellas graduating from their scholarship program. I'm really excited to be MCing that. So, yeah, doing more MC jobs.
0: You are. You're just everywhere.
1: Hey.
0: Absolutely everywhere. All right. Well, have a deadly weekend, and Uncle Dusty will be in over the weekend. So can't wait for Uncle Dusty to do that. Don't forget, 9 o'clock, after the 9 o'clock news and weather, Karen Durante will be in a little bit later with the Let's Talk program. But anyway, let's get into a little bit more deadly music here, right here on The Brekkie Show.

Its horizon is lost in the smoke of steel works and factories.

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0: She doesn't even know that I've got the. 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
1: No, don't.
0: Triple A Mo Country, the Brekkie Show. How's about a little bit of cheese in Texas there, Ella Langley? You're enjoying yourself, Gala Barnes, this morning.
1: Oh, yeah, my stomach's hurting because I'm laughing really? Too much.
0: Fair enough, fair enough. Well, we like to have a good time here on the Brekkie Show, don't we?
1: We do, as you can tell.
0: As you can tell. Fire Emoji Friday, 0493 222 822. I hope you are enjoying your morning as much as Gala Bales is in here this morning with me telling my little yarns here. I'll have to stop telling your little yarns.
1: Yeah, stop it, man.
0: Alrighty, let's get the music rolling in this morning. I hope you're having a deadly day.

0: Tree of the Brekkie Show, Guyla Biles. It's that time of the morning where we have to wrap the show up, unfortunately. Hopefully all these Deadly Mob enjoyed all the deadly songs that we threw in for them.
1: Yes, I'm sure they did. We was playing some bangers today.
0: We were playing some bangers. We had to throw Choosing Texas in there somewhere, right? Made them wait a little while for it, but yeah, they got it. They got it in the end. They got it. Hey, enjoy the carnival, Guyla. I hope you have a deadly weekend.
1: You too.
0: And we'll see all your Deadly Mob tomorrow. Not tomorrow, on Monday, bright and early. Don't forget, Uncle Dusty will be in with the Brekkie Show over the weekend. KD will be in with Let's Talk after 9 o'clock. News and weather. Enjoy your day. We'll leave you a little bit of Yothu Yindi, Archie Roach, and we might even sneak somebody else in there as well.
1: Oh.
0: See yous later.
1: What a molly.
0: Bye.

0: episode is brought to you by the University of Queensland Business School.
1: Coming to you from the lands of the Turrbal and Yuggera peoples, this is Karen Durante for Let's Talk.
2: Yes, hello and welcome to Let's Talk. My name is Karen Durante. Firstly, I'd like to acknowledge our ancestors and our elders whose shoulders we stand on. I also want to acknowledge traditional owners of the land where you're listening to this broadcast or podcast from, and acknowledge that Aboriginal and Torres Strait Islander peoples have never ceded their sovereignty. Now, we're going to go to Ngunnawal country today as part of AAA's partnership with the University of Indigenous Business Hub. We're going to hear about a mob called DD Designs, and the person behind it is Dion DeVau, who's with me, and he lives on Ngunnawal country. Dion, welcome to Let's Talk. Hello, Dion. Can you hear me there? All right. We're just having some technical issues here at this point in time. So we might just quickly go to a music break and get Dion back on.

0: This is Let's Talk, and we are talking black business as part of our partnership with the University of Queensland's Indigenous Business Hub. I'll get it right eventually, don't you worry. But as I mentioned, we're talking with First Nations business owner Dion Duval, who's the person behind DD Designs. Dion, how are you? Right. We're having a great old...
1: Hello.
0: Yes, hi, how you going? Hey, Dion, can you hear me there?
1: Yes, who's calling?
0: It's Karen from AAA. Can you hear me okay?
1: Good, thanks, but I'm just on a I'm on a radio interview in about 5 minutes, so I can't really talk.
0: Dion's... We're having a three-way conversation here. I'm not sure Dion can actually hear me. Dion, can you hear me now? Hello, Dion.
1: Hello, how are you going?
0: I'm all right, thank you. It's Karen here. I'm glad this technology is finally working.
1: Yeah, good.
0: Hey, as I said before, you're joining us from Ngunnawal country. That's where you call home these days.
1: Yes.
0: Tell us your mob, Dion.
1: So I'm both Aboriginal and Torres Strait Islander. On my father's side, we're traditional owners for the Palm Island group, Mambara Nakara Wakara, and South Sea Islander as well, from Tana, descendants of the Kanaka mob. And then on my mother's side, we're Torres Strait Islanders from the eastern island of Darnley, or Arab.
0: Ah, well, there you go. We must be related somewhere there along the lines.
1: Probably.
0: Dion, because I've got a family connection to Mare. But look...
1: Nice, yes.
0: Appreciate you joining us. And, you know, the thing that I didn't even check is that I'm making sure that I'm saying your last name right.
1: Duval.
0: Okay, cool. Look, I did mention that this is our black business segment that we run with the University of Queensland's Indigenous Business Hub. And we want to find out a little bit about D Designs. Tell us about it.
1: Well, I started it in 2011, so I've had the business for 15 years. And I started it because I wanted to. I was actually a health worker at the time, and I was traveling around with a group, and they were implementing the Aboriginal and Torres Strait Islander child health check, which was a pilot back then. And we had all this really cool promotional material, and I was traveling with, some high-profile sports people, and Nova Peris was leading the work. She was engaged by the Department of Health back then to go out and help implement the new program. And so we had all this really cool promotional materials and deadly t-shirts and stuff and caps and everything. And I've just kind of understood how we traveled all around Australia, and that was kind of for about 2 years I did that. And I was kind of looking at how all the Aboriginal mob resonated with the clothing, you know, the caps and the, even that was promotional material, like they just really engaged with the stuff that we were promoting at the time. And so when I finished that gig, I came back and I was kind of looking online for some really cool Aboriginal clothing. So going back to 2011, there was only probably about 3 or 4 clothing labels in the country, and I was kind of looking at some of the designs online and thought, I mean, they were okay, but they weren't really my style. So I thought I'd kind of come up with a few of my own. And so I worked with my brother-in-law. He was a graphic artist, came up with about 15 designs and just got a really basic website and started selling them online and was wearing them around. It really resonated with, you know, people around. I did some stalls and Canberra Multicultural Festival, and I used to go up to Sydney and Melbourne and do, you know, just stalls and stuff at different places around the country. And then it's just grown from there. So it's not just clothing, just about the clothing, you know. It was kind of bigger than that. I was trying to send a message, and the name that I chose at the time was Darkies Designs, because I was always so proud of being black, you know. So I was a little bit of making fun of myself, but also, you know, trying to negate the historic negative way that you know, the word Darkies was used. It's now Darkies Designs, but D Designs. But when I started off, it was Darkies Designs. So my mother was horrified at the name. She wasn't thrilled, and it took a you know, some time for people to actually understand what I was trying to do with respect to that name. But yeah, after a while, it was just like, you know, commonplace, and you know, people never ever really thought or said much about it, you know, because I got what I was trying to do. And now I did a whole revamp and of the logo and the name and everything about 3 years ago. So it's now D Designs, but it still has that same kind of legacy.

0: yes. a physical shop.
1: No, I used to, when I first started, I rented a space, but over the years, like, you know, these days everything's just online, and I still have clients that have send gear to, because I'd also do like promotional materials, and I do like polo tops for schools and corporate clothing, and so it's kind of veered away from just, you know, it started as a street label, but then it kind of, you know, like lots of businesses, you kind of develop and pivot, and so I do a lot of reconciliation action plan wrap artworks for organizations, and I've done unique designs for people like Wilson's and Wormald, and I've worked with LinkedIn and Manpower, and so I've got a whole Comcare. I think I even did the mob, you know, the mob that AEC one time when they did what do they call it when you go around we did the other night, the other week. No, anyway, it doesn't matter. I designed the shirts for that. Yeah. And so it's kind of like lots of different things that I've done. And because I was a health worker for so long, I was one of the first Aboriginal designers to do Aboriginal design scrubs. And I was one of the first people to do Aboriginal design crocs. Mine are called culture clogs. But yeah, so I've done a whole range of things. It's not just about, you know, the street wear anymore. So, yeah.
0: Well, it's quite a pivot from a health worker to being a label and a designer.
1: Yes.
0: And did you think at the time, what am I doing? At least I got a steady job here being a health worker, you know what I mean?
1: Well, Well, I never ever thought I'd, you know, go into business. I was always taught, you know, you go to school, go to university, get a government job, you know, and just, you know, just do that. That was the kind of the norm back then. And so I did this, you know, like on the side for a bit. And then I was like, oh, okay, this is when I realized, when my profile started to get better, I won an ACT NADOC Business of the Year award. And then I won another award after that. And then in 2018, I was awarded ACT Australian of the Year because of my the business stuff that I was doing through the label. And I developed an Aboriginal and Torres Strait Islander business support program to help other Aboriginal and Torres Strait Islander people going into business, no matter what kind of stage they're in. I ran that for 7 years. So, and then now I'm a businessman, like, full time. So I've had, you know, five or six businesses over the last decade, and I'm a consultant and cultural advisor, and you know, so I do, and I've got two businesses. I've got the D Designs, and I've got another supply company that I started about a year ago. So business is my life. You know, I'm an entrepreneur, and I love the flexibility of it, and being my own boss. And but I also have, you know, over the years I've had jobs as well. So I'll work and then do my consultancy, and you know what I mean? Like, I like to do lots of different things. Yeah.
0: When you reflect back on your life, did the idea of being your own, you know, your own man, your own business, being your own business and entrepreneur even, you know, enter your mind? Like you said, we were sort of all trained. I think we belong to the same generation, go to school, get an education, get qualifications and get a job. And, with government because that's secure, right?
1: Yeah, the security of it and like playing it safe kind of thing. And but I, you know, growing up in Darwin, there's lots of I saw, you know, different Aboriginal people in business, so it wasn't something that was foreign. My father had you know, a business, and you know, my family had businesses, and even my great grandfather going back to the Torres Strait had luggers and stuff, you know, and had a business. And so it's kind of been there in my family. And what I think people don't understand is that we've always traded. You know, we've always been business people. We traded with the Macassans for hundreds of years before, you know, invasion. And so it's in our blood. Like, and Aboriginal people, because of the way that we are and our culture and our networks and our kinship systems and the way that we are connected with each other, anyway, we have all we have a lot of, you know, things that are innate that make us good business people. Do you know what I mean? So once people jump into business, they go, oh, okay, you know, this isn't actually that hard. I think people, blackfellas, pick up the concepts of business.

0: business really quickly. Not to say that you don't need to learn stuff and do your research before jumping in, because it's not easy. It's not all hunky-dory. It's hard work. But I love it. I love being creative, and I love doing different things, and it's allowed me to, you know, be in and work in sectors that I never ever thought I would, like IT. I had an IT company, a recruitment company, you know what I mean? So I've been able to, do some really cool things and be the first black fella in different, organisations and situations, and, to kind of pave the way in different areas and sectors, which has been really interesting. And also being part of the alumni of Australian of the Year, that opens doors and has opened doors for me as well. But I don't think if I went into business I would ever have had the life that I've had, and the kind of acknowledgement and accolades also. So yeah, it's been good.
1: You're listening to Let's Talk here on Triple A Murray Country, and we're speaking with Dion DeVal, who is the founder of D Designs. Used to be Darkies Designs, if you have remember them way back then, set up back in 2011. Goodness me. I guess COVID-19 wouldn't have affected you too much unless your supply chain was impacted, Dion.
0: Well, I mean, not too bad, but it actually was a funny story. I was also one of the first black fellas designers to do Aboriginal yoga mats, right? So when I put these, I got these samples done with a few different designs and put them on Facebook, and because that's how I would do my kind of market research to see if people were interested or, if they liked the designs. And so I put these three different yoga mats up, and everyone's like, oh yeah, they're deadly, we'll buy them. So I went and I think I spent about, 10 grand on going and buying the stock. And then when I got it, brought them in, no one bought them, they didn't sell. And so they sat underneath my bedroom, in my bed and in my spare room for like 2.5 years. And then COVID hit. And then I was working at the Australian Strategic Policy Institute part-time at the time, and I nobody could go anywhere, nobody could go to the gym. And so I was working out at home, and I took a photo of myself and on the yoga mat and put it on Twitter. And then people saw it, and within, I think, 3 weeks, I sold everything. So it's like, even though COVID affected some businesses in some ways and in other ways, it kind of worked. So like I said, those things had dusted all the boxes and everything from sitting underneath my bed for a couple of years, and then I sold them all in 3 weeks. So it kind of affected me in a positive way with respect to that particular product anyway.
1: Yeah.
0: Which is cool.
1: You mentioned you had to pivot a few times during the business, and is that one piece of advice you would give to somebody who's thinking about establishing their business, or they're thinking the business isn't going as well as that I hope it is, is?
0: Yeah, I think, look, pivoting is a part of the development of any type of business, because you have to be like now. I have to have my own little niche, because when I started, there's probably about 5 or 6 of us in the country. Now there's probably 100 or more. And so you have to be able to see what differentiates your business, especially if, there are businesses that you're competing with, to set yourself apart from that. And sometimes you'll pivot just naturally, because it's like you just understand, oh, okay, like me, I just started off with, streetwear, and then I was doing promotional materials, and then I was doing rap artwork, and then corporate clothing. So you have to kind of think about what you can do in terms of expanding the business, but don't try to do too much. I think it's good to do things organically and naturally. You have to think about money and resourcing, and if you're gonna employ people. I've always had a really lean kind of business where I don't employ people full time. I just engage them when I need to, artists or whatever. Do you know what I mean? Like IT people. So but that works for me. Other people will have bricks and mortar and have employees and that sort of stuff. And I just think you really need to be smart and understand what you are, where you are, your market, your competition, you know, cash flow, understand tax, how much tax you have to pay, especially if you have employees, superannuation, all of those sorts of things, you know. So there's a lot to learn and there's a lot to do. And when you're starting off, normally, generally, it's just yourself.
1: Yeah.
0: Unless you're in with a business partner or, you know what I mean? So I would recommend that people maybe ease into it. A lot of people start it off as a hobby when you're talking about business like I did. And then because to make your own money, unless you're a fluke or a genius or, you know, like you're just in the right place at the right time with the right product, it takes time to build up enough money to be able to pay yourself. And then you have to, you know, think about, like I said, all those other things around tax and GST and, you know, you might make lots of money, but then after you take all of those things out, you're not really left with a lot.
1: Yeah.
0: So, you know, people say, oh, well, I've made $2 million this, you know, this turned over $2 million. Well, yeah, but how much of it is that, that has gone out? You know, what is the real profit? So, all those sorts of things you kind of need to understand. And there's so much, we have so much access to information these days that it's not hard. I think it'd be a lot easier in terms of understanding business better. Like when I started 15 years ago, with the use of, you know, AI and all this sort of stuff these days. So, yeah. I would encourage people to do it, yeah.
1: I've got a question about AI because I went and had a squizzy at the D Designs website, but I'll come to that shortly. I did want to ask, when were you able to actually pay yourself then? Because you've been in the business since 2011. So I'm curious.
0: Well, yeah. Yeah, I didn't. Well, I didn't go out into a business full time until I started 2011. I think maybe 2014 or actually might have been 2013 or 14 that I actually became a consultant. So I was kind of working, you know, as a consultant. Money was coming in there, and I was still developing D Designs. So and because I do lots of different things, I have different streams of income. Even today, I do public speaking, I do emceeing, I do facilitation. So it's like I do lots of different things, and D Designs is only one revenue stream, but it's all connected to that particular business, and I do my stuff through that. So I suppose it goes back to pivoting and how you kind of can do different things as opposed to just doing the thing that you started out with initially. So it took a couple of years. But it's not to say that I've not gone and got a job. I've had jobs throughout the years as well, and done my business on the side. Had not had a job and just focused on the business. So I just and I suppose maybe I'm a little bit different than, you know, conventional kind of business person, as opposed to just having one business and working in that business and that's what you do. Well, I shouldn't say I'm not, but maybe lots of people are like me. But I like, because I've got lots of different interests, I like to do lots of different things through the business, and then I like to have a job, and you know what I mean, it's just whatever suits your kind of lifestyle and interest, I think. So as long as you can fit it all in, then I think, you know, you just do it to suit your lifestyle and your interests and what you want to do and what you want to pursue.
1: Yeah. And not everything that you do is going to work, and I guess that's also a lesson as well, something that you learn about yourself, something that you learn about, you know, what you know, the business as well.
0: Oh yeah, I've had failed businesses, like, do you know what I mean? It's not always smooth sailing. It's hard, you know. And there's a lot of pressure, and you know, I think you have to look after your health physically, mentally, because there's a lot of pressure in life anyway, you know, especially as a black fella, you know, having to provide for, you know, your family and your extended family, and you know, it's it can be hard. And then if you get a bit of a profile and success, not always will your profile or your success match your bank account, you know, but there's a perception out there that, oh, you know, like Dion's doing this, Dion's on that, I've seen him doing here and there on this magazine or whatever, in this magazine, or, you know, doing whatever. And so they just automatically think you're a millionaire. You know what I mean? So there's all these perceptions as well that, you know, if you get a little bit of success, and then there's also people that want to kind of knock you down too around that sort of success too, and with respect to like lateral violence and things like that. But anyway, it's all part of the it's all par for the course, you know, and you just have to deal with it. But it doesn't make it any easier when you're, you know, slogging away and trying to make you know, your own money and make your way through the business sector.
1: Yep.
0: But yeah, there's a lot of support there though.
1: Yep.
0: You know, and I think it's a lot easier from when I started. Yeah.
1: Well, one of the things I also, you know, through Let's Talk, we focused on women and money, and one of the topics we touched on was superannuation. And of course, you know, if you're employed, then your employer is hopefully paying for your superannuation, whereas if you're employing yourself, that's your responsibility. And I guess you've had to look after that yourself. Have you been doing it, making sure that you've got a nest egg once you retire, or if you retire?
0: There were times when I had fallen behind in that because I forgot to do it. Do you know what I mean? So, and I know people that don't even have super, you know what I mean, like people, and these aren't Aboriginal mob, these are you know, non-Indigenous mob that have barely any super because they haven't been able to pay themselves, you know. It's a requirement for you to do that, so I don't know how they didn't do it, but you know, it is something that you have to factor. And I was lucky that I worked for the government for 14 years before I went into business, so I had not a bad super anyway, which has kind of compounded over the years, you know, the old PSS super, which is good. But you know, so I've got a couple of different supers, and like I said, I've worked back in government and for, you know, non-government organizations in the past, so I've got like little bits of super here and there, probably not as much as if I would have stayed in government. You know, and that's one of the things, right? When you're staying in government, there's all that security, there's great super, you know, you get leave and all that sort of stuff. And that's, I think, a lot of the time why people don't leave. It just wasn't for me. Superannuation is a very tax, and superannuation, you really need to, especially when you're working for yourself, make sure that you know, you look after yourself around that stuff, and your employees too, because if you've got employees, you have to pay their super as well.
1: Yep. So with D Designs, I do want to find out about the designs themselves. So you create the art yourself?
0: Yes. Yeah. Well, not initially. Initially, I kind of worked with, because I'm not an artist, so I have good ideas, and I work with graphic artists to produce the artwork, and that's always the way that I've worked. And initially, I would get and I still do, you know, get Aboriginal artists, and I'll buy their art, not buy it outright. I'll just buy it for a certain amount of a certain period, pay them. And I work out a deal or a contract with them as to how they want to be paid with respect to that artwork, and then obviously acknowledging them and using them if I want to use it on other things that people have approached me to use that art, then I have to get permission from them. Do you know what I mean? So or I'll just work with on programs or with graphic artists to come up with designs myself. So it's a couple of different ways that you can do that. But I think with AI these days, you have to be careful, because there are people that are just, you know, capitalizing on AI and ripping our culture and artwork off by, you know, producing fake stuff through the use of AI, and so we have to be careful of that and mindful of that, you know what I mean? I don't think we should be scared of AI, but when it comes to that sort of stuff and our IP, you know, I think, you know, we need to be a bit more mindful of that. I mean, I use AI all the time for marketing and research
1: and this leads me to the question I wanted to ask you originally, because I had a look at the website and you've got three beautiful Aboriginal women, and you know, on there's part of a scrolling marquee on your website, and you know, I don't know, we're kind of curious, and I checked to see. Well, hang on there. And good ways, I don't mean to cause offence when I ask you this question, but when I, you know, captured an image of that one and asked, "Is this AI generated?" It came back and said it was.
0: Yeah, it is.
1: It is?
0: So, and that's what I mean. Like, I think it's you know, these days, you know, back 15 years ago when I started, I'd have to use models and, you know, hire a photographer, and then there'd be time to go out there. And look, and I still do that. But these days you can just do a lot on your phone, or you can just use AI, and there's nothing wrong with that. Do you know what I mean? Like, I don't think there's anything wrong with using AI generated images of people. I do it all the time.
1: Yeah.
0: So, but when it comes to design, that's different.
1: Yeah. To be fair, though, the other image that you had up on the website of the children at the beach, that's real.
0: No, that's Gehrman too.
1: Well, there you go. You've even confused AI about that image because... there you go. Here we were thinking, that must have been your family.
0: No, but that's what I mean. There's mixes, you know, I'll use AI, I'll use real pictures. Like, I think that, and that's where, you know, you have to be smart about stuff. And I don't have any qualms about using AI. I think if you don't use your AI, you'll get left behind. But for me, it's more about not using AI when it comes to our culture and our art and, you know, that sort of stuff. And that's what people are doing. They're ripping off our culture and ripping off our art by using AI and, you know, monetizing that. And that's what we have to be really mindful and careful of to protect our culture. But, yeah, I mean, you only have to see all the apps that you can use these days, and most marketing and labels and, you know, business people will use different apps to create things with their clothing on it, you know what I mean, models. And that's the brilliant thing about AI, right? Like, it's a lot more cost-effective to do promotion. You don't have to use as much money as, like I said, models and time and... even being able to go out and shoot on location, weather, you know what I mean? Like, I've been at these hired people, hired models, hired photographers, and I can't shoot because it's raining, you know? So, so it kind of omits all of that stuff. But again, I think you still have to have a good combination of the AI and real life, because people really like to see real people in clothing.
1: Yeah.
0: So I think you just use AI to supplement stuff, not actually take it, you know, remove it altogether. Just use it as a to supplement the stuff that you're doing as a tool.
1: Yeah.
0: Yeah.
1: Any new thing, I guess, you know, it's about moderation. And like you say, so long as it's you're not creating an avenue where somebody could rip off your designs or any of the artists that you work for, you know, down the track. I'm glad we've had this conversation, because I think in our community people either like don't want to touch it, and we've got others like you who want to use it for the benefits that it can potentially bring. Get your argument about why you use it.
0: Oh, look, I've had mobs say to me, "Oh, why do you use so much AI?" It's like, well, why wouldn't I? You know what I mean? Like, I like using it, and I think it's beneficial. But again, it's about how you use it. It's about using it responsibly and, not hurting our mob and our people and our culture, you know? Yeah, using it as a tool, so...
1: Well, I do appreciate the opportunity. We got there in the end, Dion, to put you on air. Any final words for Mob as we head into the weekend? You know, QMC's kicking off. I bet you miss Queensland.
0: I do. But I'm back and forth there quite a lot. My mother still lives in North Queensland, so I go, you know, we're back and forth and back and forth. And one of my contracts, I'm up there again for a week next week. So I get to experience warmer weather throughout the year, because where I live is in New South Wales, it's bloody freezing. I was scraping the ice off my car today this morning before I went to the gym. So that's how cold it still is here.
1: Okay, well, you'll get an opportunity to defrost next week. But like I said, any final words for Mob listening?
0: I just think that if you want to go into business, go for it. Believe in yourself. The only thing that will stop you from succeeding is yourself. And we make deadly business people. And, you know, like, I reckon you just got to have a crack. Be smart, get a mentor, do research, and, you know, don't quit your day job. And use AI if you want. It's okay.
1: Dion DeVal, well, thank you for joining us on Let's Talk.
0: Thanks, sis.
1: Dion DeVal, who's the founder of D Designs, Yeah, check out their website if you want to have a look at some of the work that Dion has got. And if you missed this conversation, because it was a bit stop-start there at one stage, we'll have the full interview, uninterrupted, I should say, on our website at aaa.org.au. Of course, you can always catch the repeat after 7 p.m. here on AAA Murray Country. Well, that's Let's Talk for today and for this week. Of course, I should mention you can catch all of the podcasts on the website, aaa.org.au, for any of those episodes that you missed. I do want to point to Wednesday's show when we spoke to Renita Anderson and to Tricia Collins. You know, Tricia being a long-serving member here of AAA Murray Country, she picked up a First Nations Media Award, a Lifetime Achievement Award. So congratulations to her. You can catch that interview on our website as well. Take it easy, stay cool, and we'll catch up with you on Monday.
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This is where the stories sing and the streams cry. It's the Blues Hour, one solid hour apart, grit and groove. Kick back, let the good times flow. Monday nights at 7 p.m. on AAA Murray Country.